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6: Well, go ahead and reset the coyote attack clock to zero because a mom, terrifying situation, over the weekend was outside with her daughter. It was windy on Sunday morning, and her little four-year-old daughter said, hey, let's go outside and fly a kite. Perfect flying weather. Yeah. So they went across the street to the park where they live, and next thing you know, she hears her four-year-old daughter scream, turns around, and there's a coyote, like, nipping at her.
7: Oh, my God.
6: And mom was like, hell no.
7: Did she go wreck that coyote?
6: So she went running over there and picked her daughter up, and she said that she thought the appropriate response would be to pop off her flip-flops and start swatting at that coyote with the flip-flops. And I guess that was kind of working. She thought that it would work just to, like, swing the flip-flop and yell at it, and then it would go away. But unfortunately, mom tripped.
7: Oh, no.
6: And then the coyote came over and bit her on the face.
7: Oh, my God.
6: She said that she didn't really feel a lot of pain in the moment because, like, so much adrenaline was dumping. She just felt the pressure of it. But, I mean, I'm looking at the pictures, and sure enough, like, it had her whole face in its mouth. Thankfully, after a little while, the coyote ended up running off, and that was the end of it. I guess this is the first time that we've had...
7: There's pictures of her face getting bitten by this coyote?
6: No. The aftermath.
7: Oh, okay. I'm like, who's over here watching a mom try to save her four-year-old and going, you know what? I'm going to film this.
6: No, the four-year-old grabbed the phone. She's like, content.
3: Uh-huh. That's what happens for flying kites.
7: Like, also, don't take off your shoe. Just bust out a straight-up elbow drop onto a coyote. You weigh a good 100 pounds more than that coyote. Like, you just crashing onto it is going to hurt it.
6: So you are going to crash on top of a coyote?
7: You think if I just sat, I could just sit on a coyote and kill it.
6: You make your wife kill spiders.
7: Sir, that's, she enjoys doing that. I empower my wife, and I support her. You know, try it sometime.
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2: Something I truly did not expect yesterday on the show was Mahoney taking up for the furry community.
3: Now, I don't know if he was taking up for it, but I do feel like he was trying to educate the masses. Because I thought it was a kink, and apparently...
4: No, man, it's just there's a spectrum inside every community.
3: Correct, there is like, a spectrum.
4: You think about whatever you may be into, if you're into music. There's the people who are out there just using music to get laid. We all know what happens at band camp. Furries. There's furry conventions. There's tons of furries that don't engage in sexual activities in their suits. It's just, I don't judge people for like what they enjoy. Like, I actually am envious of so many different people who have hobbies and aren't genuinely interested in things because, you know what? They haven't had all the joy choked out of them by life yet.
2: So if you're not familiar with furries, there are these conventions that happen everywhere. And the reason why it was in the news this week is because there's a few Renaissance festivals around the country that are now banning people from showing up at the Renaissance festivals in their giant costumes. When I say giant costumes, think of like what a mascot looks like, but people are dressed up like hamsters or wolves or whatever it is.
3: Which I was thinking about this yesterday, and like I'm not necessarily disagreeing with them, but I do understand that like the Ren Faire, though that people have been glommed onto it by fantasy standards, the Ren Faire is supposed to be Renaissance, and there's just no fantasy sans.
2: Right.
3: Like just create that avenue so that people can just kind of be whoever they want to be, which might just be Comic-Con or like things like that. But I mean, do furries show up in those places and spaces as well? Like, do furries show up not as a character in a comic book and go and act out furriness in other places where it's okay to be dressed up?
2: I haven't seen any furries at like healthcare conventions or anything like that.
3: Well, I mean, but it's like where you're able to kind of enact a character.
4: But anime Comic-Con, anime conventions, things like that. You know, there are like things that
3: we're just lumping nerd cultures.
4: Fandom, you know, and the Renaissance Fair gets looped, lumped into those sorts of things because it's widely considered to be kind of like-minded individuals all there.
3: Yeah, you're lumping like nerd cultures together. Everybody is supposed to be welcoming because you're dressed up in armor.
2: So, Mahoney, there's somebody that agreed with you.
5: I just wanted to add in on the whole furry and Renaissance thing. So you both are kind of right. I agree that Renaissance should stay Renaissance. I don't understand why we have to add weird shit to it. But as far as the furries go, I do agree with Mahoney. They're not all sexual because I've been to Comic-Con and people dress up in all kinds of costumes, including animal ones. It's no way, shape, or form sexual. And I mean, I'm here for it. I think they're cool. Probably hot as hell, but cool. But I mean, they're not all sexualized. They do have different kinds. So I mean, there's that.
3: Okay. Larry, she answered every single question we had.
2: Yes, but so I'll say this. I don't disagree with you, ma'am, but, not every concert that you go to is loud, but a lot of people bring earplugs. Not every furry is sexual, but a lot of them bring butt plugs.
4: That's you're a gross generalization.
3: So, but
2: I'm not saying all of them. I'm just saying some of them.
3: I think that we are forgetting that sex exists everywhere.
2: Yeah,
4: as it
3: Sporting
4: should.
3: Sporting events.
2: Oh, yeah.
3: I mean, the Ren Faire itself.
2: We know what happens in those upper rafters of the baseball game.
3: I just think that maybe before we were all educated on furriedom, that we all just thought, those people are humping.
4: So
3: that's a dog dressed like a dog doing the dog.
4: One final thing about Ren Faires. For the Renaissance Fair purists who exist out there, how did you get to that Ren Faire? Did you walk?
3: Oh, okay.
4: Did you arrive by horseback?
2: God,
4: do you have a phone while you're there? I don't know, man. Like,
3: suspend
4: disbelief for a second.
3: So you're saying that if you're
4: a purist, you cannot have
3: you had me in the first half, bro. Now I'm out because then what? If we have furry purists, you cannot take off the tail. You must live the life as the dog.
4: You're just a hypocrite if you did not arrive.
2: You're
4: by a
2: so
4: horse.
2: Silly.
4: And if you
3: just
4: have a phone,
2: get out of here.
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1: Lazy Bones Mahomes.
2: Do I have to?
3: It's time for a round of Lazy Bones Mahomes, and Sandy is joining us today. And Sandy, there's a lot of things that Mahoney does behind the scenes when there are no microphones, there's no cameras around. It's just him and his lovely wife. And his wife is the one that shares these moments with us. And your job today is to figure out which one of these things is 100% true, that he actually did. And I'm curious, Sandy, from a female's perspective, do you think Mahoney is lazy or do you think he is efficient?
4: Three quarters
3: lazy. Okay. All right.
2: Sandy, when I was a young man, I traveled north. As far as north as a young man could travel. And when I finally got to the most northern point of the northern hemisphere, I came across a wise old man with a big, giant white beard who said, "Son, the key to life is working smarter and not harder." And ever since that day, I have made it my life's mission to spread the word of efficiency across these great lands of ours.
5: Did you meet Santa?
3: Right, Sandy?
2: Somebody.
3: We're going to play these for you.
2: Again, you're trying to person fetish. It was real weird.
3: Strange guy. You're trying to figure out which one of these things 100% true. And the first one here is entitled Garbage.
5: Our garbage disposal stopped working a few weeks ago. It would hum, but the blades wouldn't turn. And I tried troubleshooting various causes after watching a few YouTube videos, but I could not get it to work. So I asked Mahoney to help me and take a look underneath the sink. However, in his mind, helping was ordering a new, extremely expensive industrial strength garbage disposal meant for a professional kitchen. Mahoney's parents came over to take a look at the broken one and fixed it in about 20 seconds with a broom handle. So now the new garbage disposal is currently sitting on the counter, unneeded, uninstalled, and unreturned.
6: Oof.
3: That's 100% true.
6: That's true.
3: But let me ask you, didn't you already spend a ridiculous amount of money on your current garbage disposal? I think I recall you bragging about it being an industrial strength garbage disposal.
2: That was my last house. Which, you know, I loved the garbage disposal in that house, the current garbage disposal that locked up, only like 1.5 horsepower. New one, four.
3: Four horsepower.
6: So you need four horses
3: to get
6: through.
3: That's like a bass boat, man.
2: That's right. You know, and so to me, you know, yes, it's working again, but it wasn't working to the standards that I need in my kitchen.
6: So you need to swap them out. You already bought it. You just need to swap them out.
2: Yeah, but we'll get around to it.
6: Sure, but you
3: next
6: don't
3: time
6: need
3: your parents
6: to
3: come over specifically.
6: Yeah.
2: Sunday.
6: So that's true.
3: Sandy, does that strike you as something that could be 100% true?
4: I'm saying that is true.
3: Okay,
6: Yeah.
3: I'm thinking that's the case as well. But let's play the second one for you because this one could be the true one. We don't know. This one's called trash.
5: Mahoney went on a clutter-clearing kick and decided to organize his many, many tropical golf shirts, Tommy Bahama shirts, and American Giant sweatshirts. He started putting shirts to donate in a black trash bag, but about 5 minutes in, he got overwhelmed and ended up taking all of the shirts he'd bagged up and put them back in his closet in the trash bag. Where they still sit, undonated.
6: So that's not true. And let me tell you why. Mahoney's not donating anything.
2: That's not true. Well, I donate all sorts of things.
6: Not because your lack of heart, but because of exactly the end result of what would happen is you would get absolutely overwhelmed and you would shove it into the closet. And you still have stuff from skinny years. Why would you give it away? You know, you never know who you're going to be in 10 years.
2: I'm never going to be skinny again.
6: Well, you kept your tracksuits.
2: Well, tracksuits expand.
6: But wasn't that a skinnier tracksuit? You don't want to be looking like Tim Allen.
2: Well, I've only got one skinny tracksuit that a little too tight around the waist and the crotch area.
3: Yeah.
2: In my defense. And also, I will say this. I do have way too many like t-shirts and other like free shirts and things that I've gotten over the years from the radio station that I just do not need anymore.
6: So I will tell you a bit of advice. Do a more than once a year donation, because you're right. If you do it only once every like 5 years, you're going to feel overwhelmed and then you're going to get sweaty and then you're going to stop.
3: Yeah, I don't think the second one's true, because I don't think you would even start that process. I think that your wife would suggest it. She would put the trash bag there and then you would walk into the closet and perhaps supervise while she went through all of the clothes, and then she would actually take them and donate them. I don't see you even getting as far as bagging things up. That's just my take.
2: Okay.
3: Sandy, ultimately the decision is yours. Which one is 100% true? The clothes donation, the second one, or the garbage disposal, the first one?
4: The garbage disposal.
3: Huh?
4: The first one.
3: Okay.
2: Sandy, number one is in fact 100% true. And you guys are right. Yeah, she wanted me to clean out my closets and I haven't.
6: Yeah, man, we know you, dude. You're sitting there like, I would totally donate clothes.
3: I will. I mean, I'm going to. I am going to.
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3: Mahoney, you and I have worked together for a really long time, and you know, we've traveled together for work. And you know what? I feel like we've just really missed our opportunity because we've never had a show orgy before.
4: I know.
3: It seems like if you work with good team building activity.
4: Yeah.
3: Have an orgy.
4: Maybe that's why we're not more successful, Dave.
3: A couple of metropolitan police officers were involved in a orgy.
4: Okay.
3: And I guess there was like 15 colleagues that were all doing it.
4: Really?
3: Yeah.
4: It feels like 15 people to do anything.
3: Right. It feels like a lot of people to get on board with the idea of an orgy.
4: Right. And how many people turned down the orgy if you got 15 to come? Literally.
3: So I guess there was a female officer that allegedly made one of the male officers grab it on her arm and pulled her into a room during the gathering. She allegedly grabbed another second male officer that evening that she was involved with. And there was a whole bunch of them that were involved. And, you know, they were traveling for work at the time. So, you know, you're at a work conference and one thing leads to another. But again, 15 different people.
4: This feels a little excessive.
3: Doesn't it also feel like the sort of thing where, you know, going back to work the next day, like if you have an orgy and I don't know, you're like on a cruise and you never see those people again. That's one thing. But if it's like your
4: international waters, it doesn't count.
3: Yeah, but if you just like have seen like Todd from accounting's butthole,
4: yeah, you can't make small talk over the water cooler.
3: Yeah, it's like, did you see the game last night? You're like, yeah, I saw the game and your wiener. Like everything about this is weird, man. I guess they frown upon that.
4: Anybody getting in trouble, or is everybody consenting to this?
3: As far as I know, everyone was consenting to it, and yes, they got in trouble.
4: I don't love that.
3: Were
4: they on the clock or the Glock?
3: The other one in there. But they all got placed on suspension as a result of the orgy. I feel like probably somewhere in a handbook about company policy, it's like, you know, everyone having an orgy.
4: 15 people, too many people for the orgy. Loose lips sink ships.
3: Indeed they do.
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2: Please leave a message after the tone.
3: When taking a shower, do you face the shower head or away from the shower head?
4: Message deleted.
5: This is an important question that I will judge you on.
6: It's a combination. Like, yeah, I turn around. I'm like a pig being roasted. I'm turning depending on what I am doing.
5: I'm a 7-Eleven hot dog in there.
6: When I'm washing it out, I'm always facing away, pushing down. Because it's like, if I was facing it, then the soap would be getting into my eyes.
7: Mm. See, I'm a bit more aggressive with my turns. I'm like a full-on ballerina. Like, I'll just pop my leg up and twirl around.
6: You and Kristen Yamaguchi, you a figure skater, you doing the little pirouettes?
5: Yeah, I'm Kristen Yamaguchi in there, too.
7: I'm doing a triple axel in the shower.
6: Kristen Yamaguchi.
7: Yeah, same. It's a combination. Why do you judge people? What do you mean?
5: Some people just only go one way, and I find that to be totally bizarre, and I'm so happy that I'm in a room with spigots.
7: Yeah.
5: Because if you are only a front facer, then how do you really, like, I don't feel like you properly really get your behind, if you know what I mean.
7: Uh-huh.
5: And then that's if you're important. Only backwards facing, then I just feel like you're missing opportunity.
6: I'll tell you right now, I'm in the rental that I'm in, we don't have, there's not a, like, a handheld shower head.
5: Mm-hmm.
6: So it's just the fixed one on the wall, and I will say my I don't feel as refreshed after leaving the shower because you can't get into those special angles if you don't.
5: You gotta use a washcloth.
7: Yeah, washcloth is always just so gross.
6: I don't like a washcloth. Yeah. The only thing I'll use a washcloth on is my face. Like the rest of the body, man, that's just hand and soap.
5: That's fair. I can appreciate that you use your hand. You're a man using your hand, you know? Some people are a little scared of that.
7: Yeah.
5: Some people are scared. I mean, really, they think that, like, they're going to get their hand in there and lick it.
7: So what if you do?
5: I mean, you're not like, yeah.
6: Yeah, find something new, man.
7: I was like, disappointed when I didn't.
6: We got one life. Find all the pleasure you can.
5: Vanilla.
2: Please leave a message after the tone.
8: As a poor father to too many kids, I don't usually get the chance to really treat myself, take myself out to eat, but I was at Sam's Club, and holy crap, those hot dogs for $1.50, man, I'm handing out drinks left and right just to get that hot dog for $1.30. That's so good.
2: Message
6: I will
2: deleted.
6: Say, a lot of people always talk about the hot dog from Costco.
7: Oh, yeah.
6: But the hot dog from Sam's Club is equally as good.
7: Really?
6: It is.
7: That's kind of blasphemy.
6: It's a little thicker,
7: Costco
6: too. It's a little girthier hot dog that you're getting from Sam's Club.
5: There was a gentleman who I came across on my TikTok the other day, and they were doing a trial of all of the foods on the Costco menu, Sam's Club menu, because I'm assuming they're probably about the same.
6: Yeah, it's like pizza, hot dogs, and there's like a cookie.
5: He got everything on the menu for him and his two sons for like $34.
6: That actually seems high.
7: Yeah.
5: Right?
6: But well, I will say,
5: for three people,
6: the Costco pizza is far superior to the Sam's Club pizza. But the hot dog, it's a race. That is a foot race.
7: Let me ask you,
6: or
7: Mahoney,
6: a foot long race.
7: If you were to shower with a Sam's Club hot dog, would you be facing towards or away from the shower head?
6: I would be rotating, Dave.
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2: Mahoney, I know that you grew up on Full House as well. Aunt Becky. Whew. Gorgeous.
3: I mean, Lori Loughlin is one of the most beautiful women on the planet, hands down.
2: She has now officially re-entered the dating pool.
3: I want her and John Stamos to get together.
2: Is John Stamos married?
3: I don't think so.
2: Okay. Yes. He is?
3: Is he?
2: Huh.
3: Oh, his wife is like a Disney person.
2: I know,
3: right?
2: That his she's like ex-wife a Disney was bounder. Rebecca Romijn. Yeah. Yeah. But, okay. Well, it would be pretty iconic if those two got together. But, I mean, she is ending her 29-year marriage to Massimo, the fashion designer, who obviously has had a ton of commercial success. But, I mean, if there was anything that could break up a 29-year marriage, I would say prison would be pretty tough on any couple.
4: Well, her taking the fall for what they did as a parenting couple.
2: He went to jail for some time too, didn't he?
3: They both did, yeah.
2: Yeah.
4: But why was hers so much bigger?
2: Hers felt like the most significant out of anyone that was caught up in that college.
3: Well, she was the most famous, I would say, you know, and the most surprising considering that, you know, everybody kind of had good vibes about Lori Loughlin, a.k.a. Aunt Becky. Mm-hmm. So them getting divorced is kind of surprising.
2: It's
3: after
2: just official. I mean, like, the separation has been going on since, like, last year, October, Loughlin's representatives confirmed that they were living apart. They, you know, no legal proceedings at the time. But the marriage, you know, obviously, significant turmoil. It's kind of hard to believe that that college scandal was nearly 8 years ago.
3: And let this just be a lesson to other rich people out there. If you've got dumbass kids, don't pay to cheat them their way into any sort of university.
4: So I totally forgot about this. So you're right then, both of you, because they did both serve time.
2: I think he went to jail for longer, didn't he?
4: He did. Correct, Dave. So Lori was sentenced to 2 months in federal prison, so not jail.
2: Which is nuts.
4: And then Massimo sentenced to 5 months in federal prison. Pleaded guilty after prosecutors said that they paid $500,000 total to get their two daughters into USC.
2: It's just so odd for us to see anyone that is rich and famous be held accountable for anything. But the fact that the thing that somebody goes to jail for,
3: they're not rich enough or famous
2: they
3: enough.
2: Is were, trying to buy that. Your kids into college.
4: They were also 2 years supervised release, so probation, with 100 hours of community service and a $150,000 fine for her. He got the same 2 years supervised 250 hours of community service with a $250,000 fine.
2: Wow, so they dropped the hammer even harder on him.
4: They had to pay pretty much exactly what they attempted to pay into the school systems to get their daughters into USC.
2: Yikes.
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3: Dave and Mahoney present.
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7: Not at all, Dave. No, man. I've been to 34,107 different McDonald's in the continental United States, and I have been a bit of a hot and cold lover with them. The fried apple pie recently brought me back, but they discontinued that. But again, now the spicy chicken nugs are back, Audrey.
8: Oh, Lord.
7: I feel like I know what I'm doing after the show today.

0: Paul is joining us today. You are our contestant, and you are trying to figure out which fast food restaurant these freakouts happen in. Just one question before we get going. What is your favorite fast food restaurant?
1: My favorite fast food would be Five Guys.
0: Okay. All right, so we're going to play the audio for you, and you're trying to figure out the restaurant that it happened in. This one has to do with a woman and an argument about pickles. Here we go.
2: You messed up again. I said no pickles. Are you listening?
0: Mm-hmm.
3: That's it?
4: 911.
3: That's it. Let's hear that. Can we hear that one more time?
0: It's short enough, sure.
2: You messed up again. I said no pickles. Are you listening? Please don't let me take it back. Hey. You hear me now?
5: 911?
4: Pickles, Chick-fil-A.
3: Feels like Chick-fil-A. But maybe
0: A,
3: not.
0: A, Carl's Jr., B, Chick-fil-A, or C, Burger King.
3: This is really tough. One more time.
0: Okay.
2: You messed up again. I said no pickles. Are you listening? Please don't let me take it back.
0: Mm-hmm.
4: There was a ma'am in there.
3: I heard a ma'am.
4: And a prompt 911 call to action.
3: So that removes Burger King from the mix.
4: For sure.
3: There's no ma'ams happening at Burger King whatsoever.
4: They'd be like, yo, bitch, get out of here. So, I'll give you a pickle right on your forehead.
3: I would be shocked.
4: It's Chick-fil-A.
3: I mean, that's my first initial guess, but I just want to talk it through. Carl's Jr., nobody's going inside for a Carl's Jr.
0: Mm-hmm.
3: So I'm going with Audrey. If we're playing the odds, it feels like Chick-fil-A, but this also could be a trap, Audrey.
0: Okay, Paul. You make the decision. Is it Carl's Jr. / Hardee's, Chick-fil-A, or Burger King?
1: I'm going to go with the consensus and stick with Chick-fil-A.
0: No, guys.
3: Is it Carl's Jr.?
0: No, it's Burger King.
3: That's the most polite Burger King I've ever heard. It was a polite
0: Burger King employee.
4: They put pickles on their burgers at Burger King?
3: They put pickles on every burger place.
0: Yeah.
4: Do they put pickles on your burgers at McDonald's?
3: Yes.
0: What the? You ever had a Big Mac before?
4: What?
3: Cheeseburger.
4: Is it just
3: every
4: so
3: burger.
4: Soggy that it just like immerses itself into the meat?
0: No, they're nice, delicious, they're not perfectly. They're around right now. There's a fast food commercial.
4: Let me
0: on
4: tell you right now,
0: the
4: Dave. There's certainly not crisp pickles at a McDonald's.
3: No, but that's not what they're meant to be there.
4: Well, Dave just called them nice
0: those
4: crisp
0: pickles. Look at those right there.
4: That's the commercial kind. Nothing looks like it does in the commercials.
3: I knew we were getting bamboozled there. There just wasn't enough to go off that.
6: If someone ever reacted like that at Chick-fil-A, they would have to close down and go to church immediately.
4: My would pleasure, be saying my prayer pleasure. To holding a service.
0: We got
4: to
0: get the next two right. This one, a lady is upset that her 8 pizzas took longer than 30 minutes.
7: It was 8 pizzas. I'm wondering why it was more than 30 minutes.
8: Because we had several big orders.
7: I ordered at 1 o'clock to 7.
8: I understand that, ma'am, but it goes in line with the way it pops up. I can't skip.
7: I'm calling corporate.
8: Please do.
7: Boss, I will. Because I'm not letting you leave back.
8: Oh, yeah. No, you'll be hearing from corporate. Believe
4: us. Mm-hmm. That ding gives me a Little Caesar
3: That's
4: vibes.
3: Little Caesars. 100% Little Caesars.
4: From the paint.
3: They don't even need it.
4: From the paint.
3: It's Little Caesars.
0: Okay, Paul, do you want to tail them from the paint without even hearing the multiple choice?
1: I'll take the multiple choice.
0: Little Caesars, Papa John's, or Domino's?
1: Oh, man. My first guess was Domino's, but I'll go Little Caesars.
0: Good choice. From the paint, they were right.
3: Audrey, are we done helping Paul?
4: Yeah, I'm done helping Paul.
3: He's a Five Guys guy. Oh. This guy's probably rich.
0: Oh, how
4: and
0: dare you?
4: Five Guys from the paint.
3: It's his favorite fast food place. That's first off, not a fast food. That's fast casual. And you got to be rich if you are enjoying Five Guys. That's like $38 for one burger.
0: But he's right. It's consistently good. Have you ever had bad Five Guys?
1: Yeah.
4: I
3: have.
4: Yeah. Yes, I have. Okay. And I've had a bad experience like I'm having right now whenever we were supposed to be being applauded from going from the paint, and Paul didn't want to go paint.
3: Audrey heard that ding. She knew. She knows that ding.
4: All right, anti-paint Paul over here.
0: If they're unwilling to help you, I'll help you, and I have the answers.
4: Blah, blah, blah.
0: Okay, this guy loses his cool because he wanted light mayo, you guys. Light mayo.
9: Whoa, whoa, whoa. Hey, I said light mayo.
10: I'm giving you mayo, sir.
9: No, light mayo. Look at that. That's soup. Stop. Stop.
10: It's almost done.
9: I said light mayo. Are you listening? You're drowning it.
10: Dude.
9: That's enough. Damn it.
10: Oh, my God.
9: You can't just.
3: Subway, right?
4: I'm telling you, that was AI. Did we get got?
0: No.
4: That sounds like AI.
3: I feel like that's a Subway.
0: Is that Jimmy John's, Subway, or Firehouse Subs?
3: Calling it from the paint again.
0: Mahoney's willing to help out.
1: Oh, you're willing to help? What do we got?
0: He's saying Subway. He said Subway
3: before he even got the answers,
0: multiple choice. Could this be two from the paints for Mahoney? What do you think, Paul?
1: I don't know. I'm almost thinking Jimmy John's.
3: Go with Jimmy John's, Paul.
0: Don't do it, Paul.
3: Do it, Paul. Don't
1: I'll go with No, Subway.
0: Yeah.
3: Somebody to lose more in my life. Audrey calls one from the bank. I call one from the bank. Lose your answers.
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2: You really have to screw up in order to get duct tape to an airplane seat. Mm-hmm. And not just a little bit of duct tape, a lot of duct tape.
3: All the duct tape.
2: Like, your hands are duct tape, your feet are duct tape, your head is duct tape back. I'm sure you've seen this picture, or if you haven't, you probably will today, because it's been everywhere. There was a guy who is, as it turns out, a realtor from Tucson.
3: Formerly a realtor.
2: Well, he was up until this happened. 67 years old, he is a real estate agent, and he was on a flight between Dallas and Newark, and the flight had to be diverted to Baltimore because it was that bad.
3: It's not even that long of a flight. You're talking like, what, 3 hours?
2: Maybe.
3: Maybe. Yeah. 2.5?
2: So he was belligerent, started screaming racist stuff and vulgar language.
3: Okay.
2: And then started getting derogatory towards other passengers and the crew member as well. And then a physical altercation took place between a couple of passengers and this guy. And one of the dudes that he decided to fight, by the way, former police officer. So that helped.
3: Mm-hmm.
2: the flight crew also jumped in, helped to restrain this guy.
3: Did somebody beat him with a seatbelt extender?
2: It doesn't say, but it did say that
3: they restrained him. That is my dream. You know, that is my dream.
2: It's something you've been for as long as I've known you as an adult. That may be, it's not.
3: That's why I keep on the extra weight.
2: It's not two chicks at the same time for you. The fantasy that you have is beating somebody with a seatbelt extender.
3: It is. On an airplane who is specifically unruly and racist. That is like my, these heroes who took to the sky and subdued him and then duct taped his ass to his chair. Amazing. How old was this guy again?
2: He was 67.
3: And he's like buff. So
2: he was in good shape.
3: What this tells me is like, bro, you got to get off the steroids and the tea.
2: Yeah.
3: Like if you are having outbursts like this on an airplane, you dummy. Like that you are just juiced out. Cause it like, again,
2: he did not look like a normal 67-year-old. Like he was cut.
3: Like,
2: and
3: yeah.
2: It doesn't seem like that's the sort of thing that naturally occurs for a 67-year-old.
3: Right.
2: Even if you're spending a lot of time in the gym. So what I really enjoyed about the images that I saw is that you could tell they clearly very much enjoyed taping him to that seat. Because it looked like it was a first-class seat that they ended up taping him to. So that way he was up front. But, I mean, it was like around his forehead.
3: Uh-huh.
2: Around his nose, around his chin, like just enough space where he was able to breathe. Otherwise, everything. I mean, they must have used an entire roll or two of duct tape.
3: Make his ass a duct tape mummy.
2: That's what they did. And of course, when the plane landed, he instantly got arrested.
3: Mm-hmm.
2: And the real estate company that he worked for in Tucson came out and said, he no longer is associated with us in any way, shape, or form. So fired on the spot. And that's a bad flight.
3: Do you get the bus benches with your face on it? Like, do you use that photo of you being duct taped? Oh, he doesn't own the copyright to that.
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1: What on earth could have led to this guy being duct taped to that airplane seat? The picture has been everywhere. If you haven't seen it now, it's the most aggressive taping to a chair that I've ever seen in my entire life.
2: I mean, and also comical.
3: We were hoping that they somebody got his eyebrows.
1: Somebody was having a lot of fun while using that roll of duct tape.
3: Well, because if this guy so unnecessary being belligerent and racist and kind of threatening people. I've told you, Dave, you know, this is my dream. Like getting a couple shots in with a seatbelt extender while he's duct taped. Oh, it's like that would take you back to like beating a pinata as a child.
1: So Mahoney had a theory that this guy was on steroids or something like that.
3: Is potentially. He 67?
1: He's 67 years old, but he looked to be like in really pretty good shape.
2: He looked younger than 67 for sure. Wow. Okay.
1: And so maybe a bit enhanced, perhaps. That's just speculation. But the person who was sitting next to him was trying to explain exactly what happened. So the guy that was sitting next to him said they sat down and they started talking about religion. Now, this dude that sat down next to him was actually a rabbi.
3: Okay.
1: And he said that the guy, the 67-year-old guy from Tucson who got in all this trouble, seemed really friendly. And they were just having a conversation. And then all of a sudden, he said, almost out of nowhere, it was almost like something had, quote, taken him over.
3: Okay.
1: And he starts freaking out and grabs the guy's laptop and starts smashing his laptop and screaming at him. And then one of the flight attendants come over. Apparently she was African-American, starts hurling a bunch of racist slurs at her. And that's when other people get involved. And that's when he got even more combative and tried to start fighting everyone. And that's when they were like, out comes the duct tape. Next thing you know, plane gets diverted, you get arrested, you lose your job, and everyone's laughing at
3: you. This is why we don't talk religion anywhere. And this is why we don't talk to people on planes.
2: Well,
3: I feel like all of this could have been avoided just by not talking to the person next to you.
1: That's also the bigger story here.
2: I think that people just don't understand how to have discourse anymore. Like, people don't know how to have conversations with people with opposing views without you feeling the need to throw racist slurs and smash laptops. I think that's a really big point here. Yeah, we can talk politics, but you can't.
3: Out.
2: But if you have different and opposing views and you don't know how to handle yourself with decorum, then what in the world? Don't bring up those topics.
3: Well, no, those people love to bring up those topics.
1: Yeah.
3: And then they melt down when their worldview is slightly askewed from somebody else's. But again,
2: they're trying to prove a point. They don't want to actually have a conversation.
3: Yes, I 1,000% agree with that. But like, again, can we just like, we normalize not talking to strangers?
1: I think that's the answer. Planes. No, just not talking to strangers, period. Yeah. Just mind your own business.
2: Talk to strangers. This is an advertisement for duct tape.
3: That was a good brand of duct tape.
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7: 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I'm Dr. Sanjay Gupta, helping you live a better life.
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0: This is Dave and Mahoney.
1: So the NFL is back this week, but no one seems to be talking about the NFL being back like they are talking about Dejan Love, the scam artist who ripped off 23 different women to the tune of $1.3 million. And Mahoney, you did the math on that. That's over $60,000 per woman that he was scamming. And he was pretending to be a wide receiver for the San Francisco 49ers. And a lot of people have a take on him.
2: Yeah, that Dejan Love guy, I mean, pretty elaborate scheme. Like, kind of smart, but at the same time, dude's a total bird. Doesn't he know all he needs to do is find himself a nice sugar mama, you know, preferably with a big set of milkers and maybe oral fixation? That's all you need, you know? Not all this other crap. Like, keep it simple, stupid. All right, later.
3: Message deleted.
1: There's more videos that are surfacing of this guy because he's out there just, you know, he was sending videos to all of these chicks. And now that they realize that he's just one giant scam artist, of course, they're sharing all of them with the entire world. But what a lot of people don't know, Mahoney, is that, you know, we have a personal in with Dejan Love.
4: Do we?
1: Yeah, he regularly calls the show.
5: Hey, listen, I'm just calling to defend myself a little bit, man. You know, you guys don't be knowing how 850 be going nowadays. It just don't go as far as you think. I don't be telling you what I spend my money on because it's kind of personal. I got a goal. I got things I'm working towards. You know, if y'all understood my struggles, you'd probably all be giving me some money. You guys just don't understand what it takes to be an NFL player. I mean, that's all I got to say.
3: Message deleted.
1: Probably my favorite part of this entire scam is that he was pretending like he had like a brand new McLaren. Like a $400,000 car,
4: right?
1: But then he needed $200 for gas,
4: or the hotels that he was. Because Dave, we all know that guys who were on the practice squad or who are just making buy McLarens, right? With the league minimum, traditionally,
1: your name's not actually on the roster because you're not actually playing right now. But you know,
4: you got a supercar. Have they been like? And again, I think we've determined what this guy, and I think the first caller, as crude as he was, I think he is on to something. Like, because clearly getting this many women interested and able to give him money, especially when he is not clearly very smart or clearly very smooth, he must just be an incredible lover. Like, find you a rich old lady and, you know, just get put on the payroll, bro.
1: Well, he's
4: and it's above board for everybody.
1: He's honestly a pretty good salesman if he's convincing all of these women.
4: I think they are overlooking some of his sales.
1: Good in bed?
4: That's the only thing that makes any sense.
1: Maybe I'm having a hard time understanding that because it's so far from what my life is like.
4: Yeah,
1: I can't imagine wielding that kind of power where like you're that good in bed, you're that amazing with, you know, what you're working with. Like, that's just such a foreign concept to me. It doesn't make any sense.
4: Yeah, no. We're waking up at 3:30 every morning, and we are not missing days of work.
1: That's Tiny Wiener Club. Yay. One final one.
6: Dejan Love? That sounds like someone having sex with a jar of mustard.
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0: and Mahoney present Are You Smarter Than a Community College Dropout?
1: Probably not.
2: Gabrielle is joining us today to challenge Mahoney. And are you smarter than a community college dropout? How far did you get in school, Gabriella?
3: Oh, I graduated high school and a few community college courses.
2: All right, so you and Mahoney kind of in the same boat here. He's going to leave the room today, go to a soundproof space.
4: Dave, I did attend three different prestigious community colleges.
2: Well, I mean, you didn't graduate from any of them.
4: But I attended.
2: Okay, got it, yeah. All right, so you guys are going to be asked
3: I'm tag-teaming today with my brother, Carmen.
2: Okay, excellent. So you guys are going to be asked the same six questions today. Gabrielle, you do have one pass. You can use that whenever you want. It counts as a correct answer, okay?
3: Sure.
2: All right, here we go. Question number one. What do you call a baby horse?
3: A foal.
2: Question number two. Which former American Idol contestant has been touring as the lead singer for the band Queen?
3: Adam. I can't remember his last name. Okay. I have to pass. I can't remember his last name.
2: You want to use your pass on that one? Okay. All right. Question.
3: Yeah, I can't remember his last name.
2: No worries. Question number three. Which dog breed was the favorite of Queen Elizabeth? This is a multiple choice. Is
3: it Corgi.
2: A Corgi.
3: Corgi.
2: All right. Don't even need the multiple choice. Question number four. Where in the human body would you find the hippocampus?
3: The brain.
2: Question number five. What were the names of the motorcycle partners on the TV show Chips?
3: Hodge and John.
2: And final question for you. Noki is made from what?
3: Potatoes, usually.
2: All right. Mahoney is going to re-enter the room. We'll see how he stacks up against you. We'll give you the correct answers as we go along after Mahoney makes his guesses. Mahoney, question number one for you. What do you call a baby horse?
4: Pony.
2: Or foal. No, a foal is correct. Give that one to you. Both of you got that right. Question number two. Which former American Idol contestant has been touring as the lead singer for the band Queen?
4: Adam Lambert.
2: Adam Lambert is correct.
4: We were sexually harassed at an Adam Lambert concert.
2: Physically groped, actually.
4: Yeah, that's the only time Dave and I have ever been sexually harassed in our entire careers.
2: It felt wonderful.
4: It was nice to be wanted for once.
2: It was.
4: And then they threw CDs at us. It was not good.
2: All right. Question number three. Which dog breed was the favorite of Queen Elizabeth? Is that
4: Corgi.
2: A Corgi. Both of you quickly got Corgi.
4: Everybody knows that.
2: I don't know that.
4: Saw a Corgi this weekend.
2: Cool. Question number four.
4: It was cool.
2: Was he wearing little goggles?
4: He had a handkerchief, though.
2: Yeah, of course
4: he
2: did.
4: Badass.
2: All right. Question number four. Where in the human body would you find the hippocampus?
4: What part of the body?
2: Mm-hmm.
4: It's your brain.
2: Yeah. Both of you said brain, both of you. Big brain energy. Question number five, what were the names of the motorcycle partners on the TV show Chips?
4: I only know one of them. Pass.
2: Good use of your pass. Ponch and John is the correct answer there.
4: I did not know John.
2: You forgot about John.
4: I think
2: everyone always remembers Ponch, never yeah. John. Final question for you, and it all comes down to this. You have five correct. She also had five correct leading up to this.

0: Final question. Gnocchi is made from what?
1: Potatoes.
0: Both of you said potatoes. Both of you are right. Both of you went 6 for 6 today. That means Gabriella gets the win. Tie goes to the winner.
2: Your home for Dave and Mahoney.
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2: Mahoney, you're a pretty emotional guy, and I don't mean that in a negative way. I mean, you're just a dude that's very sensitive and like
3: in touch with my feelings.
2: Yeah, and when you love something, you love it with all of you, and I actually really appreciate that. I mean, you're a very loyal friend, but when you feel betrayed, when you are scorned, I've never seen somebody more spiteful in my entire life.
3: And I was, Dave, I was hurt by something I love so much, and you know, trying to lose some weight because I'm hitting about, you know. I lost 15 pounds doing the weight loss thing a couple months ago and haven't really gained any of it back, which is good for now. But yep. I've been trying to eat out less. So my idea to eat out less is to cook at home more, except for I'm not a great cook and I'm also a really lazy cook. So I bought an air fryer, Dave, and I bought that like 6-7 months ago.
2: And you have ranted and raved about this air fryer. I mean, and not I know to say that this air fryer was partially replacing your wife, but I would say that it was certainly something where it felt a little bit easier without her around.
3: And yeah, so that has, you know, I know I'm like many years late to the air frying game, mm-hmm. but I have loved it. And so as I spend most of my nights at home, I decided to game with my buddies to keep myself company,
2: mm-hmm.
3: playing yep. a little Call of Duty, some Warzone,
2: nice,
3: as
2: yeah.
3: we do.
2: Yep.
3: And, you know, wanted to multitask, so threw in some Planko breaded chicken nuggets from Costco.
2: Delicious.
3: 10 out of 10. Would recommend. And, you know, I'm sitting around shirtless in my boxers playing video games.
2: As you do.
3: You know, it's like 8 o'clock at night.
2: Mm-hmm.
3: Things are starting to get serious. I actually...
4: You're trying to get serious at 8 o'clock at night for who, for what? What do you mean?
3: For the game.
4: That's
3: for the boys.
4: Time killing is. Oh, okay.
3: Yeah. What we're doing.
2: Hello.
3: And
4: the war is starting.
3: As I throw the nuggets in and I get them into the air fryer, instead of the 10 minutes that I normally put them in there for, apparently I put it in for 60 minutes.
2: Oh, no.
3: And, you know, I usually just wait for the beep. And then they start to cool themselves. And then when the next game comes around,
2: it's your one sense of normalcy.
3: I go out there.
2: Away, you don't know what to do. You don't know where to turn.
4: Chicken nuggets are his constant.
2: But your chicken nuggets and your air fryer are the one thing that's holding your life together.
3: But Dave, I'm deep in the war zone right now. And it's been about 25 minutes. And I don't know if you know anything about chicken nuggets in an air fryer.
2: Not at 25 minutes.
3: That's three times the recommended length.
4: You were just honoring the 80th anniversary of D-Day by playing World War II video games, stealing some valor.
3: More of a modern combat zone.
4: Oh, excuse me. I'm so sorry. Still modern warfare.
2: Very emotional being
4: stolen
2: on the battlefield
4: valor.
2: For Mahoney. Yes.
3: But I noticed that there is a whole lot of smoke coming from the air fryer.
4: You don't put it on a timer and it doesn't
3: turn
4: on? I did,
3: but I didn't, like, the default is like 60 on this thing and you gotta like put it down to where you want it.
2: An hour?
4: And it just simply is just too much of a task, Mahoney, well, for you to press the button down to 6 to 8 minutes.
2: So the smoke starts.
3: I'm trying to do this in a fashion that, like, I'm yes. not paying attention. I'm distracted. Understood. I'm just trying to get my nugs, trying to get some protein into my life.
4: This is such a sad tale.
3: They're smoking.
2: The smoke starts billowing into your room, and you realize this is the end.
3: Well,
4: did someone drop a grenade?
3: It's tear gas.
4: Did I buy a VR headset?
2: My God, this is so realistic.
3: And so I noticed that my kitchen is currently burning down with nuggets as the kindling. I run over there and I have, you know, in the 6 months of owning this air fryer, I burnt the hell out of my hand on the outside and the inside. I've never touched the air fryer, like the little basket. But as I pulled it out,
2: yeah, man, it's metal.
3: It is.
2: It's been cooking for 60 minutes.
3: It's roughly the temperature of the sun.
2: Yeah.
3: I want to say, and it's funny that Audrey said that, you know, was that a grenade? No, it became tears and gas.
2: You cried and pooped yourself.
3: And unfortunately, due to my injury now, I don't think I'm going to be able to play video games for like the next week and a half.
2: My God, man.
3: So
4: look at this small ass burn.
2: Hey, let me see it.
3: It's not
2: where?
3: Small.
2: Is that a burn?
3: Dude, it's there on the inside of my palm and on the outside.
4: Let me see. I'm so sorry. I didn't see the inside of the palm.
3: Right there.
4: Oh, you have been betrayed. Judas.
2: How could you? My sweet air fryer.
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0: 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Dave and Mahoney.
1: Oh, my goodness. Do not deal drugs overseas. This is one of the wildest stories that I've ever heard. There is a TV anchor, and she's a very pretty 39-year-old woman.
2: Beautiful woman.
1: Her name is Sarah Khalifa. And just imagine, you know, what you'd expect kind of like a hot cable news chick to look like.
2: Yep.
1: She looks like that. I see a picture of her. I'm like, oh, she's very pretty. I wonder why she is on the front page of the New York Post. Oh, it's because she just got caught over in Egypt, where she's on TV, as being caught up in a drug trafficking ring. And she has been sentenced to death by hanging.
2: That's insane.
1: So she, when she was in court, she was obviously sobbing.
2: Right.
1: And she was claiming that she's innocent and that she's never done anything like this. She's never even smoked a cigarette before. And I'm like, okay. Somehow, though, you're caught up with this group. And there's 11 other defendants that were convicted. They ended up dismissing the charges because there's 28 people in total that were defendants. Mm-hmm. So they dismissed the charges against a whole bunch of them. Authorities seized more than 1,650 pounds of narcotics, along with some unlicensed firearms and ammunition. So pretty serious stuff as far as trafficking goes. But I guess over in Egypt, the way it works is in order for somebody to be sentenced to death, they have to get the sign off from their religious leader or right. whatever that is. And the religious leader's like, yep, go ahead and hang him.
2: This is why, you don't bring drugs into other countries. Like, the Never. American justice system, as flawed as it is, I would take my chances here over anywhere else in the world any day of the week.
1: Death by hanging. It's
2: terrible. But, I mean, if they feel like they've got the, if you don't want drugs in your country, that is one way to allegedly keep it from happening, right?
1: They were convicted of forming an organized criminal group that included obtaining the materials to manufacture synthetic drugs. They were going to traffic them, supposedly. And somehow this 39-year-old, very pretty television anchor, who, like, had a pretty popular show on Egyptian TV, I guess, is going to be hung to death as a result of it.
2: Terrible.
1: Yikes.
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0: 3. You know the songs, but do you know them when they sound this bad? It's Cover Your Ears.
1: Okay, that's enough. Stop.
0: On Dave and Mahoney.
2: These are some of the biggest rock songs ever released. You are trying to figure out what they are with 30 seconds on the clock for each one of them. Adam is joining us today. Adam, you've got Mahoney and Audrey available as lifelines should you need them. Are you ready for your first one?
3: Yes, sir.
2: So this was a cover that was actually done by two other very famous people. This is Axl Rose and Bruce Springsteen together. It's got 379,000 views. Here we go.

0: That's 30 seconds right there. Over to you, Adam. Do you know it?
1: Together by the Beatles.
0: Come Together by the Beatles is correct. Well done.
2: I didn't hate that. But I also
0: the Bruce part was pretty good.
2: I didn't hate Axl's part either. It was different, but at least he was owning it.
3: Different?
2: Was this like a Rock and Roll Hall of Fame performance or something like that, Bossy?
4: It was definitely some sort of compilation show. I don't know if it was the Rock and Roll Hall of Fame, but it sounds...
2: I would never picture those two together in any other circumstance.
0: Yeah. All right, Adam, you're doing great. You got a full point. Lifeline's still intact. This next one here has got 1 million views. Here we go.

0: stop it right there. Excellent job on that one. I see why it's got a million views. Adam, what is it?
1: Kashmir by Led Zeppelin.
0: Yeah, man. Awesome. 2 for 2. Taking away your lifelines. You don't need them. You can win it right here if you get a full point on this one. If you don't, no worries. We got one more. This one, even more popular, 1.1 million views on this.

0: makes me want to go to a jazz club.
1: Or a lounge. Yeah. Like, making music either bluegrass or lounge is like my, oh. That is my favorite.
2: That's how you know you're almost middle-aged.
1: Yes. 100%.
0: You're going to buy a $26 glass of scotch while you're listening to that.
1: Smoke a cigar.
2: To the songs
1: smoke
2: that used cigar. To make you feel angst.
1: Give me a fedora, too. Hell yeah.
2: Can you put this to the piano?
0: Nah. All right, Adam.
1: Just make this song a little quiet.
2: Can you make
0: more hi-hat. More hi-hat and cymbal, please. All right, for the win, Adam. Do you know it?
3: I couldn't really hear that one.
0: Oh, really? Okay. Well, guess not. That was Black Hole Sun by Soundgarden. But, you know, it was very loungy. So, well, we'll go on to the last one. I'm actually glad that you got that one wrong, because I wanted to get to this one from Mr. Professor 318, who is one of our favorites.
2: We love Mr. Professor.
0: It's got 5,400 views. Here we go.

0: nothing.
1: Banger. Well done. Okay, Adam, do you know that one for the win?
2: You're winning your table.
1: I heard you say it.
3: No, whoever you're with, listen to them.
2: Twisted Sister.
1: Twisted Sister is correct. Yeah. Yeah. Yeah. We're not going to say it. There you go.
4: Awesome. You got it. Woo. Thank the person next to you.
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1: Okay, guys, I don't want a victim shame here, but I do feel like I could kick an otter's ass. And this woman got into a fight with an otter. She is a certified swim instructor, and she was out swimming in Lake Tahoe, and she got into an altercation with an otter, and she lost, guys.
2: Well, because what? Like, bit her?
1: Like, to the point where she had 38 stitches.
3: Did you know that otters can get up to 100 pounds?
1: No.
3: Certain otters can.
1: No way.
3: That,
1: really?
3: I'm shocked. I just checked it, because I'm like, what's an otter weigh? 20, 30 pounds tops?
1: Yeah, I feel like it would be like a small to medium-sized
3: There's
1: dog.
3: Some fat-ass otters. There's otters out there that weigh 100 pounds.
1: I feel like I would have problems with a 100-pound otter.
3: You know, so
2: I thought that they were like 10 max.
3: Males can reach between 60 and 100 pounds, while females are generally between 35 and 60. But if you're talking about a male otter, even at 60 pounds.
2: They're bigger otters. Like a,
3: they're bigger than we expect.
2: Weight, but like in length, I thought that they were like the size of a duck.
1: I thought it was like the size of a football. Yeah.
2: How big are otters? Clearly, I live nowhere where an otter resides.
1: Like so a 100-pound otter? That is disturbing. I am alarmed.
2: I seriously thought that they were the size of like a goose, a duck, something like that.
3: Yeah, 2 to 6 feet.
1: 6 feet?
3: They've got otters out there.
1: A six-foot otter? Yeah.
2: No way.
1: So I could go toe-to-toe with an otter and just be slightly taller.
3: North American river otters, which are the most common one in the U.S., can be, you know, between 10 and 30 pounds. Those are up to 2 to 5 feet. Giant otters.
2: Five foot?
3: Yeah, there's giant otters. Otter? That's the longest one. Those are native to South America. Can be up to 6 feet.
2: What?
1: You know what, Lynette? That's the name of the swim instructor here. I apologize.
2: No way. I had
1: no idea.
2: I've seen an otter in captivity. They're not six feet
1: aren't
2: tall.
1: Aren't otters the ones that like hold hands?
2: Yes.
1: They're teeny, right?
3: But they can be very small also. That's the thing. There's just a wide array of otters. Guys.
1: I had no idea. 100-pound, 6 foot tall otter is alarming. I did not know that existed on planet Earth.
2: I need to Google, but I need to see. I have no words. 6 foot otter. 6 foot otter.
3: Yeah, the sea otter is the one that it gets up to 100 pounds, 45 to 100 pounds.
1: So this otter that attacked the swim instructor pulled her underwater and was repeatedly attacking her with its teeth and claws. And she said that she was fighting this otter in the water for a full 5 minutes. So that's a full UFC round.
2: They get as big as like seals.
1: That's insane.
2: I think I would have seen
3: certain
2: this
3: species
2: photo,
3: of otters.
2: Yeah.
3: This one.
2: I would have thought that that's a seal.
1: It looks like a seal. Holy
2: that's
1: crap.
2: Crazy. Easy.
1: Wow.
2: Whoa.
0: That's a wrap. Well, it's about time.
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1: En garde!
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0: 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You're listening to the Dave and Mahoney Show.
1: Mahoney, you're a pretty emotional guy, and I don't mean that in a negative way. I mean, you're just a dude that's very sensitive. And like
2: in touch with my feelings.
1: Yeah, and when you love something, you love it with all of you. And I actually really appreciate that. I mean, you're a very loyal friend, but when you feel betrayed, when you are scorned, I've never seen somebody more spiteful in my entire life.
2: And I was hurt by something I love so, so much. And, you know, trying to lose some weight because I'm hitting about, you know, I lost 15 pounds doing the weight loss thing a couple months ago and haven't really gained any of it back, which is good for now. But yep. I've been trying to eat out less. So my idea to eat out less is to cook at home more, except for I'm not a great cook and I'm also a really lazy cook. So I bought an air fryer, Dave, and I bought that like 6-7 months ago.
1: And you have ranted and raved about this air fryer. I mean, and not I know to say I'm... that this air fryer was partially replacing your wife, but I would say that it was certainly something where it felt a little bit easier without her around.
2: And yeah, so that has, you know, I know I'm like many years late to the air frying game, mm-hmm. but I have loved it. And so as I spend most of my nights at home, I decided to game with my buddies to keep myself company,
1: mm-hmm.
2: playing a little Call of Duty, some Warzone,
1: nice,
2: as
1: yeah.
2: we do.
1: Yeah.
2: And, you know, wanted to multitask, so threw in some Planko breaded chicken nuggets from Costco.
1: Delicious.
2: 10 out of 10. Would recommend. And, you know, I'm sitting around shirtless in my boxers playing video games.
1: As you do.
2: You know, it's like 8 o'clock at night.
1: Mm-hmm.
2: Things are starting to get serious. I actually...
3: You're trying to get serious at 8 o'clock at night for who? For what? What do you mean?
2: For the game.
3: That's
2: for the boys.
3: Killing is. Oh, okay.
2: Yeah. What we're doing.
1: Hello.
2: And
3: the war is starting.
2: As I throw the nuggets in and I get them into the air fryer, instead of the 10 minutes that I normally put them in there for, apparently I put it in for 60 minutes.
1: Oh, no.
2: And, you know, I usually just wait for the beep. And then they start to cool themselves. And then when the next game comes around,
1: it's your one sense of normalcy.
2: I go out there.
1: With your wife away, you don't know what to do. You don't know where to turn.
3: Chicken nuggets are his constant.
1: But your chicken nuggets and your air fryer are the one thing that's holding your life together.
2: But Dave, I'm deep in the war zone right now. And it's been about 25 minutes. And I don't know if you know anything about chicken nuggets in an air fryer.
1: Not at 25 minutes.
2: That's three times the recommended length.
3: You were just honoring the 80th anniversary of D-Day by playing World War II video games, stealing some valor.
2: More of a modern combat zone.
3: Oh, excuse me. I'm so sorry. Modern warfare.
1: Very emotional being
3: stolen
1: on the battlefield
3: valor.
1: From a home. Yes.
2: But I noticed that there is a whole lot of smoke coming from the air fryer.
3: You don't put it on a timer and it doesn't turn on?
2: I did, but I didn't, like, the default is like 60 on this thing and you gotta like put it down to where you want it.
1: An hour?
3: And it just simply is just too much of a task, Mahoney, for you to press the button down to 6 to 8 minutes.
1: So the smoke
2: I'm trying to do this in a fashion that, like, I'm not paying attention. I'm distracted. Understood. I'm just trying to get my nugs, trying to get some protein into my life.
3: This is such a sad tale.
2: They're smoking.
1: The smoke starts billowing into your room, and you realize this is the end.
2: Well,
3: did someone drop a grenade?
2: It's tear gas.
3: Did I buy a VR headset?
1: My God, this is so realistic.
2: And so I noticed that my kitchen is currently burning down with nuggets as the kindling. I run over there and I have, you know, in the 6 months of owning this air fryer, I burnt the hell out of my hand on the outside and the inside. I've never touched the air fryer, like the little basket, but as I pulled it out.
1: Yeah, man, it's metal.
2: It is.
1: It's been cooking for 60 minutes.
2: It's roughly the temperature of the sun.
1: Yeah.
2: I want to say, and it's funny that Audrey said that, you know, was that a grenade? No, it became tears and gas.
1: You cried and pooped yourself?
2: And unfortunately, due to my injury now, I don't think I'm going to be able to play video games for like the next week and a half.
1: My God, man.
2: So,
3: look at this small ass burn.
1: Okay, let me see it.
2: It's not
1: where?
2: Small.
1: It's not a burn.
2: Dude, it's there on the inside of my palm and on the outside.
3: Let me see. I'm so sorry I didn't see the inside of the palm.
2: Right there.
3: Oh, you have been betrayed. Judas.
1: How could you? My sweet air fryer.
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1: Dave and Mahoney.
2: Oh, my goodness. Do not deal drugs overseas. This is one of the wildest stories that I've ever heard. There is a TV anchor, and she's a very pretty 39-year-old woman.
3: Beautiful woman.
2: Her name is Sarah Khalifa. And just imagine, you know, what you'd expect kind of like a hot cable news chick to look like.
3: Yep.
2: She looks like that. I see a picture of her. I'm like, oh, she's very pretty. I wonder why she is on the front page of the New York Post. Oh, it's because she just got caught over in Egypt, where she's on TV, as being caught up in a drug trafficking ring. And she has been sentenced to death by hanging.
3: That's insane.
2: So she, when she was in court, she was obviously sobbing.
3: Right.
2: And she was claiming that she's innocent and that she's never done anything like this. She's never even smoked a cigarette before. And I'm like, okay. Somehow, though, you're caught up with this group. And there's 11 other defendants that were convicted. They ended up dismissing the charges because there was 28 people in total that were defendants.
3: Mm-hmm.
2: So they dismissed the charges against a whole bunch of them. Authorities seized more than 1,650 pounds of narcotics, along with some unlicensed firearms and ammunition. So pretty serious stuff as far as trafficking goes. But I guess over in Egypt, the way it works is in order for somebody to be sentenced to death, they have to get the sign off from their religious leader or
3: right,
2: whatever that is. And the religious leader's like, yep, go ahead and hang him.
3: This is why, you don't bring drugs into other countries. Like, the American justice system, as flawed as it is, I would take my chances here over anywhere else in the world any day of the week.
2: Death by hanging.
3: It's terrible. But, I mean, if they feel like they've got the, if you don't want drugs in your country, that is one way to allegedly keep it from happening, right?
2: They were convicted of forming an organized criminal group that included obtaining the materials to manufacture synthetic drugs. They were going to traffic them, supposedly. And somehow this 39-year-old, very pretty television anchor, who, like, had a pretty popular show on Egyptian TV, I guess, is going to be hung to death as a result of it.
3: Terrible.
2: Yikes.
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0: You know the songs, but do you know them when they sound this bad? It's Cover Your Ears.
1: Okay, that's enough. Stop.
2: On Dave and Mahoney.
3: These are some of the biggest rock songs ever released. You are trying to figure out what they are with 30 seconds on the clock for each one of them. Adam is joining us today. Adam, you've got Mahoney and Audrey available as lifelines should you need them. Are you ready for your first one?
4: Yes, sir.
3: So this was a cover that was actually done by two other very famous people. This is Axl Rose and Bruce Springsteen together. It's got 379,000 views. Here we go.

0: That's 30 seconds right there. Over to you, Adam. Do you know it?
1: Together by the Beatles.
0: Come Together by the Beatles is correct. Well done.
2: I didn't hate that.
0: But I also the Bruce part was pretty good.
2: I didn't hate Axl's part either. It was okay. Different, but at least he was owning it.
3: Different?
2: Was this like a Rock and Roll Hall of Fame performance or something like that, Bossy?
4: It was definitely some sort of compilation show. I don't know if it was the Rock and Roll Hall of Fame, but it sounds...
2: I would never picture those two together in any other circumstance. Yeah.
0: All right, Adam, you're doing great. You got a full point. Lifeline's still intact. This next one here has got 1 million views. Here we go.

0: stop it right there. Excellent job on that one. I see why it's got a million views. Adam, what is it?
1: Kashmir by Led Zeppelin.
0: Yeah, man. Awesome. 2 for 2. Taking away your lifelines. You don't need them. You can win it right here if you get a full point on this one. If you don't, no worries. We got one more. This one, even more popular, 1.1 million views on this.

0: makes me want to go to a jazz club.
1: Or a lounge. Yeah. Like, making music either bluegrass or lounge is like my, oh. That is my favorite.
2: That's how you know you're almost middle-aged.
1: Yes. 100%.
0: You're going to buy a $26 glass of scotch while you're listening to that.
1: Smoke a cigar.
2: To the songs
1: smoke
2: that used cigar. To make you feel angst.
1: Give me a fedora, too. Hell yeah.
2: Can you put this to the piano?
0: Nah. All right, Adam.
1: Just make this song a little quiet.
2: Can you make
0: more hi-hat. More hi-hat and cymbal, please. All right, for the win, Adam. Do you know what?
3: I couldn't really hear that one.
0: Oh, really? Okay. Well, guess not. That was Black Hole Sun by Soundgarden. But, you know, it was very loungy. So, we'll go on to the last one. I'm actually glad that you got that one wrong, because I wanted to get to this one from Mr. Professor 318, who is one of our favorites.
2: We love Mr. Professor.
0: It's got 5,400 views. Here we go.

0: Nothing.
1: Banger. Well done. Okay, Adam, do you know that one for the win?
2: You're winning the table.
1: I heard you say it.
3: No, whoever you're with, listen to them.
2: Twisted Sisters.
1: Twisted Sisters is correct. Yeah. Yeah, we're not going to say that. There you go.
4: Awesome. You got it. Woo! Thank the person next to you.
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0: 3. 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
1: Okay, guys, I don't want to victim shame here, but I do feel like I could kick an otter's ass. And this woman got into a fight with an otter. She is a certified swim instructor, and she was out swimming in Lake Tahoe, and she got into an altercation with an otter, and she lost, guys.
2: Well, because what? Like, bit her?
1: Like, to the point where she had 38 stitches.
3: Did you know that otters can get up to 100 pounds?
1: No.
3: Certain otters can.
1: No way.
3: I'm shocked. I just checked it, because I'm like, what's an otter weigh? 20, 30 pounds tops?
1: Yeah, I feel like it would be like a small to medium-sized
3: dog. Some fat-ass otters. There's otters out there that weigh 100 pounds.
1: I feel like I would have problems with a 100-pound otter.
3: You know, so
2: I thought that they were like 10 max.
3: Males can reach between 60 and 100 pounds, while females are generally between 35 and 60. But if you're talking about a male otter, even at 60 pounds...
2: They're bigger otters. Like a,
3: they're bigger than we expect.
2: Weight, but like in length, I thought that they were like the size of a duck.
1: I thought it was like the size of a football. Yeah.
2: How big are otters? Clearly, I live nowhere where an otter resides.
1: Like so a 100-pound otter? That is disturbing. I am alarmed.
2: I seriously thought that they were the size of like a goose, a duck, something like that.
3: 2 to 6 feet.
1: 6 feet?
3: They've got otters out there.
1: A six-foot otter?
2: No way.
1: So I could go toe-to-toe with an otter and just be slightly taller.
3: North American river otters, which are the most common one in the U.S., can be, you know, between 10 and 30 pounds. Those are up to 2 to 5 feet. Giant otters.
2: Five foot?
3: Yeah, there's giant otters. That's the longest one. Those are native to South America. Those can be up to 6 feet.
2: What?
1: You know what, Lynette? That's the name of the swim instructor here. I apologize.
2: No way.
1: I had no idea.
2: I've seen an otter in captivity. They're not six feet tall.
1: Aren't otters the ones that, like, hold hands?
2: Yes.
1: They're teeny, right?
2: There
1: but
2: is
1: they can
2: no
1: be very
2: way.
1: Small.

0: Also, that's the thing. There's just a wide array of otters. Guys.
1: I had no idea. 100-pound, 6-foot-tall otter is alarming. I did not know that existed on planet Earth.
2: I am so... I need to Google. I need to see. I have no words. 6-foot otter. 6-foot otter.
0: Yeah, the sea otter is the one that it gets up to 100 pounds, 45 to 100 pounds.
1: So this nice. Otter that attacked the swim instructor pulled her underwater and was repeatedly attacking her with its teeth and claws. And she said that she was fighting this otter in the water for a full 5 minutes. So that's a full UFC round.
2: They get as big as like seals.
1: That's insane.
2: I think I would have, if I would have seen
0: certain
2: this
0: species
2: photo,
0: of
2: yeah.
0: otters. This one.
2: I would have thought that that's a that's seal. It
1: looks like a seal. Holy
2: that's
1: crap.
2: Crazy. Easy.
1: Wow.
2: Whoa.
3: That's a wrap. Well, it's about time.
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1: 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You hit a ball in the gap, run. 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
1: Oh, sure. 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
0: 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So he decided to join them, and he saw this attractive bear. The only problem was it wasn't a furry. It was actually a bear.
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1: 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Just play the game one way. You hit a ball in the gap, run. Boom, coming in hot.
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1: U.S. Olympians do it, your neighbor's kid does it, and yes, it's the only socially acceptable way to carry a sword, fencing. 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Physical chess that builds both body and mind. 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
10: 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Star Glass can make it happen.

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1: Ever wanted to try an Olympic sport but think you're too old, too out of shape, too busy, or that those sports are just too unsafe? Think again. 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